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Sketchpad is an ongoing monthly radio program produced for Wave Farm. Wave Farm is a nonprofit arts organization that celebrates creative and community use of media in the airwaves. Wave Farm provides access to transmission technologies and supports artists and organizations that engage with media as an art form. The Sketchpad program features a rebroadcast of previous Radius episodes, each selected by that episode's artist. The series seeks to highlight the peripheral work that influences the research and production of the episode. Radius presents Episode 50, Rebecca Palov's Glitch for Variable and Determinate States. Glitch for Variable and Determinate States started out as a MIDI recording of Rebecca Palov's Yamaha DX21 keyboard. With no audio output from the synth, Palov performed an improvisation according to a clock score she had written. She limited the piece to 7 notes because the piece was then transcribed into a video switcher program for a 7-channel video piece. During the time periods, Palov would play the 7 notes either in a line along the keyboard or in multiple keys played in masses. The data of this recording was then printed out on 102 pages, which was then entered into an 80s computer video switcher, which ran 7 TVs, which were visually switching, playing the 7 notes. These 102 pages were then reinterpreted as a text and drawing volume. In penmanship on the printout pages of MIDI data are 3 sentences: I am in love, home is a tangible, the sublime is not a faker. Separating these sentences are pages of drawings comprising around 30 pages for each sentence. Lastly, the MIDI data was used to control playback of sample recordings of tube TVs turning off and on. While this is the 2-channel version, it is also intended for 7 channels. Palov's hope is that the piece opens to many interpretations, including those concerned with contemporary multimedia mashups of image, text, audio, and video and internet activities, and how to navigate these mediums in artistic practice. She also intends to incite new thinking about the rigor of historical protocols that regulate cursive penmanship in Western keyboards, the loneliness of conditional statements, and the pleasure of music.

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This episode featured Radius Episode 50, Rebecca Palov's Glitch for Variable and Determinate States.

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Radius presents the Sketchpad series. Sketchpad is an ongoing monthly radio program produced for Wave Farm. Wave Farm is a nonprofit arts organization that celebrates creative and community use of media in the airwaves. Wave Farm provides access to transmission technologies and supports artists and organizations that engage with media as an art form. The Sketchpad program features a rebroadcast of previous Radius episodes. Each episode is followed by a playlist of works selected by that episode's artist. The series seeks to highlight the peripheral work that influences the research and production of the episode. Radius presents Episode 38, Gavin Pryor's Babylon Cork. Babylon Cork, the result of Gavin Pryor's residency at the Guest House in May 2010, is an audio collage in three parts composed solely of sounds recorded during his time in Cork, Ireland. With his portable recorder, he moved through the city guided by suggestions from Corkonians, his own ears, and serendipity. He had certain recording locations in mind, but many of the sounds were stumbled upon, which lured him away from his intended destination. In Cork, his task was to listen keenly and to seek out interesting places and people to record as source material. Working within a strict set of limitations, he used only the material he found in the city to produce the collage, making conventionally musical passages solely from found sound. He avoided effects, apart from some EQ scrubbing up, because he wanted to keep it visceral and lifelike. He felt driven to create a contemporary urban soundtrack. He frequented areas he wouldn't normally have spent time in when visiting Cork, so in order to draw out the stories of the people he engaged with, he changed his appearance to blend in. This resulted in the piece featuring teenagers spouting racism.

income in a city center chipper, perspectives on the economy from a homeless man, and carousing economics students. Cork sounds much like any other Irish city, but the undulous Cork accent is truly unique, and Babylon Cork provides a documentary space for these city dwellers to share their stories and opinions. The emotional content of the direct speech is soundtracked and enhanced by the abstract, instrumental elements in the collage. The result is a short album which captures the energy of the city, mixing layers of abstracted sounds and the fluent, irreverent utterances of the Corkonians themselves.

Thank you.

Thank you.

0: He ran away again.
1: What's the case?
0: I'll have to catch him. Oh, look at him. Go on, away
1: the book. See?
0: I keep looking.
2: Now, gentlemen, we have bottoms up. Now, if you think over there, you just see them. Now, we have bottoms up, we have kinky buttery, we have bandit Britlaw, international buttons, international buttery, we have bandit Britlaw, and we have kinky here, and we have kinky buttons for the entrance, and we have bottoms up. They went in and the next day then the feather went, but it was nothing to do. But I mean, the school kids were on, I mean, and people have died in England, like, I mean, if you're 17 years of age now, you're going to be fed to sell your drugs anyway. Yeah. And they're €20 packing up. They're in smart thing, then that is €20. Mm-hmm. That's what it's like. Like you're running snuff, like.
3: What shall you feel on the slate?
2: You fucking dead, name. Do you know what I mean? Do you mind boggles?
4: As anyone tells me, you would be weeping and wailing while the world would rejoice. You would be sorrowful, but your sorrows will turn to joy. This is the gospel of the Lord. Amen.
2: And there was an old Capuchin priest there. So he's a terrible fellow. He said, all the young people killing themselves. Well, he said, that happens, he says, when they don't believe in God anymore. And I always remember that. And he goes, right. My generation, even if we consider killing ourselves, do we know we don't want to kill it. But we had this files of hell thing, you know. That was the deterrent all the time. Like.
5: Right, Thank you.

0: it's peaceful. But I'm a free spirit, basically, you know what I mean? Better be free spirit, because like, you've got no ties to the wolf, no strings, no dog ties. Got my deep reputation, got my heart being reconnected.
1: I can't see the edge, it seems something weather, stormy weather. Let me know. Can't see it. Figures blocking off the verse, but I'd say it's nice. Yeah, it would be, yeah. It's kind of a comfort prayer, isn't it?
2: Yes.
3: Think of me if you heard, I'll hardly get a scene, George. Oh, she'll have ordered in your mother, but I'm not. Mark! Well, whatever, go, go, go, go, go, go, go, go, go, go, go, go, go, go, go, go, go, go, go, go, go, go, go, go, go, go, go, go, go, go, go, go, go, go, go, go, go, go, go, go, go, go, go, go, go, go, go, go, go, go, go, go, go, go, go, go, go, go, go, go, go, go, go, go, go, go, go, go, go, go, go, go, go, go, go, go, go, go, go, go, go, go, go, go, go, go, go, go, go, go, go, go, go, go, go, go, go, go, go, go, go, go, go, go, go, go, go, go, go, go, go, go, go, go, go, go, go, go, go, go, go, go, go, go, go, go, go, go, go, go, go, go, go, go, go, go, go, go, go, go, go, go, go, go, go, go, go, go, go, go, go, go, go, go, go, go, go, go, go, go, go, go, go, go, go, go, go, go, go, go, go, go, go, go, go, go, go, go, go, go, go, go, go, go, go, go, go, go, go

0: Yeah, I should run through here. Till I find the shirt, guys. Ireland's fortunate, they don't realise how good they have. If they were stationed there, look at this place here. It's like a palace.
1: Palace, man.
2: Fuck everybody else, and looking after me and my family.
3: I didn't realise until that came that people in the public sector are
2: three arms. I thought they were just like me.
3: But they're a very different creature. They don't work at all.
2: Yeah, yeah, and they don't sleep at night.
3: Mm. Stalk the streets.
2: I was very glad the Irish Independent told me that.
3: Well, I had no idea.
2: And I definitely supported having their children taken off them as it's safe. Not safe.
3: That was classic tactic that won.
2: Mm.
3: Killed up every day. Came on the radio all day, built up this frenzy of public sector. Look at the private sector.
0: My favourite fruit machine. I have a little tickle now and then. I have a little bit of fun. It's a computer. I know about computers, yeah? All I know is going to pay out. I know it's going to pay out. That's why I play it. Knowledge, mate. Knowledge in my head. All in my head, my brother. All in my head. I'll go red in a minute.
4: Hi.
0: See you there, right? It's all good here, isn't it, eh? I hold them two, what's happening there? Whatever it does, if they hold it, I hold them two, what's coming in the middle?
4: Why don't you get up there and get a job? Why don't you get me a job? Get a job then.
0: Middle one. Thank you. I've got a plan, I know it's going to play properly well again.
3: Oh, that's lovely.
0: Should hold, thank you. I love this.
4: Why don't you get up there and get a job?
0: I said, why don't you get me a job? I'll get up and ask to get a job then. 160, I see, haven't noticed.
3: Oh, things I do that I don't know. Oh, look at that. Oh, go on that, man.
0: More's coming up, right? More's coming up. What's more coming up to? I'm just really teaching you a bad thing, isn't it? Thank you very much.
2: I love it.
0: I'm just getting too excited, you know. That's
4: how you play the game.
5: And that for a second.

I regret to inform you that I regret nothing. And there is nothing I do not regret. That opening line sure is something that gets you interested, doesn't it? Makes you think. Regrettably, I'm nothing, so I think nothing of it. Personally, I avoid thinking about myself altogether. I find my thoughts and opinions on me to be of little or no interest. Frankly, I find my opinions on thee to be downright vulgar, if you want to know the truth of it. Kathy, Jejun, who am I to pass judgment on? I lack the necessary inside information. I know nothing about being me. In fact, I'm merely a fictional character, or even less than that possibly.

0: that. Okay.
1: Oh, my God.

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This episode featured Gavin Pryor's Babylon Cork.

Sketchpad is an ongoing monthly radio program produced for Wave Farm. Wave Farm is a nonprofit arts organization that celebrates creative and community use of media in the airwaves. Wave Farm provides access to transmission technologies and supports artists and organizations that engage with media as an art form. The Sketchpad program features a rebroadcast of previous Radius episodes. Each episode is followed by a playlist of works selected by that episode's artist. The series seeks to highlight the peripheral work that influences the research and production of the episode. Radius presents Episode 42, Shortwave Music's All Night Flight. All Night Flight is a wide-ranging sonic odyssey which reflects ecologies of diverse kinds: environmental, religious, radiophonic, and beyond. The listener experiences natural sounds juxtaposed with unnatural sounds, robotic speech mixed with human speech, field recordings of electronic amplification carrying human sound across rural environments. The hope is that the listener will hear the world as an endlessly recombinant sonic field where every noise, song, and sound takes its place in a perfect, haunting, and eternal arrangement. All Night Flight is performed annually as an immersive nocturnal ambient sound excursion throughout Southern California. This radio adaptation was produced for Radius in August 2013.

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1: Alaska Airlines.
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1: Hello, King Arthur, John Lear. King Arthur, John Lear. Bay.
2: Oh, super freak. That ain't a super freak in these khaki lackeys. And I got down.
1: I hear 766 coming to my radio. I hear 766 coming to my radio. That's what time it is on this here.

que el Señor se va a visitar. 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

I'm gonna do it again, one more time. I'm gonna shake 'em right here, right now.

The Meteorological Agency is warning that very high tsunami are expected in the following areas. The eastern part of the Pacific coast of Hokkaido. The central part of the Pacific coast of Hokkaido. The western part of the Pacific coast of Hokkaido. The Sea of Japan coast of Aomori Prefecture. The Pacific coast of Aomori Prefecture. The coast of Iwate Prefecture. The coast of Miyagi Prefecture. The coast of Fukushima Prefecture. The coast of Ibaraki Prefecture. The east coast of Chiba Prefecture. The west coast of Chiba Prefecture. The coast of the Izu Islands. The coast of the Ogasawara Islands. The coast of Kanagawa Prefecture, from the entrance to Tokyo Bay to the west. The coast of Shizuoka Prefecture. The coast of Wakayama Prefecture. The coast of Tokushima Prefecture. The coast of Kochi Prefecture. The waves can be more than 3 meters high in some of the areas mentioned. Everyone near the coast must evacuate to higher ground. The Meteorological Agency is also warning that tsunami are expected in the following areas. The southern part of the Sea of Japan coast of Hokkaido. The coastal areas facing Tokyo Bay. The Pacific coast of Aichi Prefecture. The coastal areas facing Ise Bay and Mikawa Bay in Mie and Aichi Prefectures. The coast of Mie Prefecture, south of Ise Bay. The coast of southern Awaji Island. The coast of western Ehime Prefecture. The coastal areas facing the Ariake Sea and the Yatsushiro Sea in Fukuoka, Saga, Nagasaki, and Kumamoto Prefectures. The outer sea and island coasts of Nagasaki Prefecture. The outer sea coast of the Amakusa Islands in Kumamoto Prefecture. The coast of northern Oita Prefecture facing the Seto Inland Sea. The coast of southern Oita Prefecture facing Shikoku. The coast of Miyazaki Prefecture. The outer ocean coast of eastern Kagoshima Prefecture. The coast of the Tanegashima and Yakushima Islands. The coast of the Amami and Tokara Islands. The coast of Kagoshima Prefecture, west of the southern tip of Kyushu. The coast of the main island of Okinawa Prefecture. The coast of the Daitojima Islands. The coast of the Miyakojima and Yaeyama Islands. The coastal areas facing Mutsu Bay in Aomori Prefecture. The waves can be up to 2 meters high in some of the areas mentioned. Everyone near the coast must evacuate to higher ground.

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0: Ace. 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Ice. 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Ice.
1: Ape.
0: Crew. Do. 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
1: Ape.
0: Do. 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

Batman.

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Sketchpad is an ongoing monthly radio program produced for Wave Farm. Wave Farm is a nonprofit arts organization that celebrates creative and community use of media in the airwaves. Wave Farm provides access to transmission technologies and supports artists and organizations that engage with media as an art form. The Sketchpad program features a rebroadcast of previous Radius episodes. Each episode is followed by a playlist of works selected by that episode's artist. The series seeks to highlight the peripheral work that influences the research and production of the episode. Radius presents episode 64, Martin Rodriguez's Radiotherapy version 2NN3. Radiotherapy version 2NN3 is inspired by Martin Rodriguez's rehabilitation process after an awake brain surgery to remove a cancerous tumor, which temporarily left him with partial paralysis of the left side of his body. The work is an acousmatic composition produced by harnessing radio frequencies through a transducer that is attached to a standalone guitar. The transducer forced the whole body of the prepared guitar to vibrate. The resulting sound is a blend of musical notes and scanned AM radio frequencies resonating through the body of the guitar and passing through a chain of manipulated sound effects. This experiment was Rodriguez's attempt to discover a new way to play the guitar without his left hand.

You have been listening to the Radius Sketchpad program produced for Wave Farm. This episode featured Radius Episode 64, Martin Rodriguez's Radiotherapy Version 2NN3.

mom came across my windowsill, and I said to myself, what are you doing here? A man came across my windowsill, and he pounded, and he pounded upon the sill. A man came across my windowsill, and he put his hand right through the screen. A man came across my windowsill, and I cried, and I cried someone else's name. That man took apart my windowsill, and he threw a rock and missed my head. He laughed at my screams and the squad car light, and I never knew his name.

When this documentary was originally broadcast in 1943, it caused such an uproar with listeners around the world that it was immediately banned by the then commissioner of CBC Radio, Chip Lemoyne. Well, today we bring you the controversial documentary as produced by the great Dr. Melvin Frelick. Listener discretion is highly recommended, and the CBC takes no responsibility for hearing loss incurred from the broadcast of this documentary. Here, then, is The Ugliest Sound in the World by Dr. Melvin Frelick.

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1: So, Scorsese and Verdon and Babylon.
2: I'm alone in a bar. It's 1943. And my work as anthropologist brings me to Budapest to find and capture the ugliest sound in the world.

October 17th, 1943. Got very close in Budapest.

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Today, I climbed Mount Vesuvio, and inside a cave, I touched it. I touched the ugliest sound

June 18th, 1944. After nearly 2 years of searching, I finally found and captured it. Here it is, in a jar. The ugliest sound in the world.

Hehehehe.

deep map is a form of intense topographical exploration. It describes a territory, not in a way that shows you where things are, or how to navigate around streets and buildings, or bodies of water. It is a layering of narratives, personal stories, historical accounts, overwhelming feelings, resonant sounds, fleeting impressions, weather reports, all onto a specific place. It tells an irreducible story. It refuses an oversimplification. It is a form of resistance, a form of holding on, that is potent and vibrant.

This is a sonic deep map, culled together from the impressions, thoughts, and experiences of a small group of people who came from distant places to a tiny town in Finland named Puhajoki to work with and join those resisting the construction of a nuclear power plant. A Finnish conglomerate, Fennovoima, wants to impose its plant on the stunning, forested Cape Hanhikivi that juts out into the cold waters of the Gulf of Bothnia, one terminus of the Baltic Sea.

Out here on the Cape, the waves and the rocks, and the comings and goings of the birds, plants, and fish, have worked out their own order for millennia without people, without an external power source other than the sun. They do not need toxic waste that lasts for centuries, always holding, always threatening, just inches away, a certain death. Those who seek to build the plant have flattened the narrative of this place. Their story is only for the short term, maybe 50 years of jobs and economic stability. This is all it takes for them to kill off their home. This is wasteful. This is selfish. The danger outliving our species in multiple geological eras.

It is hard not to both mourn and celebrate the Cape. Mourn in the sense the way you would a loved one who has been diagnosed with cancer. He is still with you and you love him, but he carries something that threatens that love and the very order of your life. The things you're about to hear are the medicine and support we offer the Cape and the people resisting the plant. Hymns without words. Journeys that bring warnings from landscapes in peril. Interviews with brave people fighting for their own habitat. A Geiger counter building workshop turned into poetry. A new fairy tale for the enchanted Finnish forest. Screams sent to the future survivors of a disaster. Field recordings.

0: My name is Helena Maijala, and I am the president of the Pro Hanhikivi Association. And first of all, I think nuclear power is not the right way to produce electricity. And I have never approved it because it's so massive, it's so dangerous, that it gives you very nasty waste. So when I heard that they are planning to build a nuclear power plant just right near my home, I didn't have any option but just try to do something to prevent it. So we start this very hard work about a little over 6 years ago.
1: And my family, me and my husband and our two small kids, the other one was born in May 2007. We had just moved to Kalajoki, which is about 50 kilometers from here. So we were thinking, could this be true, that that's not possible? We had just made the decision to move to the countryside and have a peaceful life there. My youngest son was born in April 2010, just a couple of months before the decision in principle was to be done in the government and parliament. So it was in the middle of the process. And so I didn't feel I could stop and just nest with the baby at home. So it continued immediately after I had delivered the baby. The reporters were calling me to the hospital, and he was 2 weeks old when I had to go to Helsinki to a talk show at Yle TV. It was online talk show, and there was me representing Pro Hanhikivi, and then there was our Ministry of Economic Minister, Mauri Pekkarinen, and somebody from Fennovoima, and one other politician from the left. So I took the baby, 2-week-old baby, and then after 2 weeks we visited the parliament because we had arranged an information event for the MPs to deliver some information about Hanhikivi Cape and the situation here, and I carried the baby with me again. Luckily we had a group of women from Pyhäjoki traveling with us, and somebody was taking care of the baby in the middle of all. And then I think he was 2 months old when we traveled to the parliament the second time that spring, or it was already June, I guess, to the official hearings to the parliament. Council of Economics, Council of Environmental Issues wanted to hear our side of the story. So the baby was traveling with me in the middle of this all the time. And I must say now that I don't remember much about that time. It was such a hassle all the time. But he's a healthy boy.
2: Yeah.
1: After all.
2: Used to the journey.

0: Yeah, no, it's, I mean, but you've been amazingly successful. Like, it's really, it's a really great what you're able to do with the...
1: We haven't succeeded yet.
2: No. We have accomplished a lot.
0: Yeah.
1: But we have not succeeded yet. I'm thinking so.
0: Yeah. When you say you were just coming back from Sweden to fix your house, have you been able to fix your house then in the 6 years? Or
1: no, we haven't done anything. Just these works. These, okay. Work with this.
0: Oh, yeah. I go.
1: Nothing. I haven't even cleaned my house.
0: Really?
1: My husband has done it. All the time.
0: Because you've been so busy.
1: Twice for these 2 years. First when my son get his mikä tuo rippikoulu voisi olla. A little graduation when he was 15.
0: Yeah.
1: Then I cleaned my house then when he graduated in high school.
0: Yeah.
1: It was the second time.
0: Wow.
3: Okay, my name is Vuokko Moisala, and I belong to the staff of Prohanikivi. And I'm originally from this village near Hanikivi, and Hanikivi belongs to my childhood, and as a rule, nature. And so I even chose my occupation to be near nature, so I'm a biology. And the whole of my family, parents and children, we have always used to pick berries and mushrooms and enjoy as a rule from the nature. And when I heard about that plan, I was horrified because I thought that it will at first destroy this area. It violates every man's rights, and I have never really accepted this kind of energy, producing energy via nuclear power. So I also were looking for the possibility or way how to resist, what can we do. And immediately when this association was founded, I joined there. And for me, all the facts, I see that all the facts are against. I can't imagine that almost on the sea, almost to the peninsula, which is almost on the sea level, where you hardly were able to build summer cottages, and many times you were not allowed because it's so low and because the winds bring water so high in autumns, for instance. I could not imagine that they could plan nuclear power there. And it means so big construction, so big founding construction, that it will perfectly destroy the whole peninsula.
0: And just to clarify, Prohanikivi started 2006?
3: Yes.
1: It was 2007 when this whole project was started.
0: And you've always been the president, or...?
1: Yeah, from the beginning. It was like a plan that all the people joining us, they can be like...
0: Anonymous.
1: Yeah. And there is only few people who are openly. So that we are like protecting the others. There is only maybe 5-6 persons who are openly in the media and so on. Mainly Hanna and me. So that nobody needs to hurt themselves with this. And that's maybe the reason why they want, all the people want that we are carrying on all the time with those, this, with this little group.
0: Why not? Why wouldn't you say it openly? What are you for and what are you against? January or February 2008. And before that, I had written some opinions to local newspaper or something like that, but I didn't know anyone from Pyhäjoki. I had no connections to people here, nor to Hanhikivi Cape. It was just too close to me personally, 50 kilometers, it's nothing here. So we went to this open meeting of Pro Hanhikivi to Barhalahti school, me and my husband, and the kids were with us, at least the youngest I remember. And we knew no one from there. And you told me later, Helena, that people were staring at us. Who are those people? Where are they coming from? Are they some sort of hippies and they have a baby with them? And who are those people? And we just went in and there were around at least 50 people there or even more. So we listened, we wanted to hear what they planned to do and could we do also something to stop this, these plans of a new NPP. And so we became members of the association and we were just ordinary members in the beginning. And I had the small baby and I didn't do so much. I just followed intensively all the messages from the association. And then it continued and it was next year, autumn 2008, there was local elections in every municipality in Finland. And Pro Hanhikivi put their own candidates here in Pyhäjoki. And the local Greens asked me to be their candidate in Kalajoki, in my hometown. And I said first, no, I don't have time for that. I wasn't any kind of... I wasn't active in any way politically or any other way either. And then I thought about it one night and then I said to myself and my husband said to me, why not? Why wouldn't you say it openly? What are you for and what are you against? And I was chosen to the local council and you were, Helena, chosen to the local council in Pyhäjoki. And I became a little more active. And step by step I took some more responsibility in the association too. And in spring 2009, we arranged a big seminar, a big conference around nuclear issues here in Pyhäjoki. We had our environment minister here and many politicians and important people and also radiation agency, Fennovoima, and all the different sides of this battle. Greenpeace participated too. And I took a big share of the organizing of that event. And I think it was sometime after that when I became the vice president of the association. And I think since that we've been working like side by side, me and Helena. We're a company. I was just thinking that nuclear power is not a good way to produce energy because you produce very harmful waste and much risks, not just for us but for the future people too.

0: The idea behind the Geiger counters, this process, you see radiation. This is measuring the radiation.
1: You have to spark count the events in particle to count the
0: radiation. I think it's a way of
2: minerals
0: hitting. So you can actually see
2: nicalities.
0: Stress, they illuminate.
1: Event.
2: And they get
0: quite. You see radiation. For me, this idea behind the Geiger counter, so this is some way of measuring or appreciating radiation, whatever this thing might be, which is also like this process of building things and making things a way of this thing is. You can actually see radiation.
2: That this would be one way of doing it.
0: And measuring or appreciating this kind of high voltage tension on one or on this set of wires and come to
2: the emitter, materialize them
0: in the same materials.
2: You should quickly say
0: whatever. This, so it's kind of just in a ground plate. And the idea would be that the ionization, unless we have the right circumstances. So the Geiger counter is a way of making physical and appreciable

0: I'm just like a way of understanding the materials of this, these atomic processes, which are obviously more or less invisible unless we have the right circumstances. So the Geiger counter is a way of making physical and appreciable the...
1: Yeah, we want to make it more concrete. You cannot see
2: very tiny change, if even
1: when you
2: measurable.
1: Talk about all our plants,
0: so it's really simple as this.
3: Elemental uranium,
1: microscopic.
3: These are all which are spread everywhere.
0: Like a piece of silver called leaf and jar.
1: The phenomena of radioactivity, they are very immaterial. Yeah. So we need
2: spark technique.
1: Materialize them, and with this, with the Geiger counter, this one way of doing it. And all of a sudden, you have them extremely close to your tissue, similar to body material from the heavens, and then the body starts a tube.
0: Thing, it's not. I don't know. I don't know if these kind of technologies are tools, but it's a way of starting.
1: These are also things we live with, yeah,
0: which is a spark. Well, an alpha particle spark detector is kind of what it's called. Are within
1: change
0: nature and change and geology and so on, but then for something which you're putting in the world, which becomes part of this process and is interfered with by these things, and what you're appreciating is this interference. Mm.
1: So we look for the heaps.
2: In Finland, there is a lot of minerals which can contain thorium or uranium.
0: Because of this effect of like kicking out electrons, which kind of sets this kind of avalanche across the whole thing, so they don't get the pulse measure. So we have this kind of high voltage tension on one or on this set of wires, and then this is this kind of ground plate. And the idea would be that the ionization would make it possible that the spark will travel. Then I think we have three times this circuit, and then we've got around 3,000. This is releasing 12 volts, and doing this that we just build up more and more.
1: The device we are building is more like detecting
2: this class of the rare earth. Because it makes particles electrical, it's possible that they travel along this path.
0: Way of appreciating the landscape or something which is different from what they have had, where you have this device, which will let through the alpha particles, so then they have a chance to do it.
2: Some of them are rather subtle, some of them are rather scary. This one is not very scary. Yeah, you just see it's kind of producing a little bit more than background.
1: Our problem with the demo is that you should quickly say what a radioisotope is.
0: Yeah, come on.
2: It's quite nice.
0: And when the transitions are completely all over the place.
2: It ionizes the gas, and then the spark can spark.
0: Yeah, and then we can amplify this spark.
1: And then all of a sudden they get very different. What would have been first an alpha could then, for some time, change into a beta emitter. But radioisotopes is a name for a group of elements, of elementary substances, which radioactive something.
2: Start to
0: end.
2: And the more
0: these atomic processes, which are more or less invisible unless we have the right circumstances. So the Geiger counter is a way of making physical and appreciable these.
1: Which
2: event each particle
1: lifting
2: electricity, for example, the system
1: could then
2: carry which
0: of this device to them. These particles are thrown, which means things which things can wear understanding what this thing is. Which will let particle something well, something which something
2: that you look for the heat.
0: It's just really storing, releasing 12 volts, and doing this that you just build up more and more.
1: The device.

0: I have been maybe the first one to collect people together in this organization.
1: You and Katja maybe.
0: There was
1: together.
0: Me, Katja, Hanne,
1: Sorry.
0: And Heidi.
1: Yes, local people.
0: Sorry. Neighbors. Local women.
1: Yeah, from Parhalahti village.
0: Local women. Local women. Women.
2: Once upon a time, there was a little village close to the sea, and at the same time, at the mouth of a river. A river with a shallow bed, made out of different scalloped, sharp, broken rocks. Nobody could walk the river because of the stones. Nobody could go by boat because of the shallowness. Nobody could swim the river because at that time,
3: Thank you.

0: goal is to support work that engages the tonal and public spaces of the electromagnetic spectrum. Radius presents a new series called Sketchpad. The Sketchpad series is a monthly presentation of audio material that relates to content from previous episodes of Radius. The series highlights peripheral work that influences research and production.
1: Radius presents Episode 6, Anton Mobin and Dennis McCarty's Lost Frequencies. Lost Frequencies is a sound art composition that started with a project called Bye Bye FM. Bye Bye FM responded to a political announcement that threatened to cancel the small and free radio stations in France. 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All of the short sequences were placed sequentially, one after the other, to assemble the 24-minute composition.
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0: Please avoid using a telephone during a thunderstorm in your area. Except for cordless telephones, there may be a slight chance of electric shock from lightning.
1: Hello? Honestly, you should have been... Sorry, Daddy, excuse me, Miss Sora. Hello? Honestly, you should have been... Sorry, Daddy, excuse me, Miss Sora. Hello?
2: Catch you another time.
3: I have just reached the kingdoms of Eldaland Vagaland, the electronical territory. If you wish to take part in exploitation of new areas for the kingdoms, please establish a presence after the tone.
4: You want to do your code word? Number? Insert your number?
5: Reveal the name.
4: Please.
5: Stick to the point.
4: In the Pacific.
5: Reveal the name.
4: Wait.
5: Stick to the point.
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0: mind, touch,
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0: David, David, please. No more, not now.
1: You don't remember?
0: Oh, excuse me. Spaceship?
1: Twist what you saw. That's over now. I promise.
2: The Leecher of the Shadow. Starring Roy Finnis, Lynn McCarthy, Roddy McDowell, Lawrence Naismith, Harold Gould, Suzanne Plachette, Will Gear,
3: Kent Smith,
2: Reese Williams, Ed Begley, with guest stars Diane Baker, J.D. Cannon, James Daly, John Larch, Jack Lord, Alfred Ryder, Diana Hyland, Mark Richmond, Diana Vanderbliss, Arthur Hill, Carol Rawson, Frank Overton, John Milford. Tonight's episode, The Mutation.
4: Seeking the truth, David Vincent's terrifying madness. 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Who seeks the invader, and promptly forgotten that the nightmare has already begun.
5: Why?
1: For you.
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0: Hello? Yes.
1: Breathe, George.

0: and the destroying of distorted and the destroying of rock music directed specifically against children. Michael Jackson, Prince, Bruce Springsteen, Tina Turner, David Bowie, Van Halen, Madonna, Huey Lewis and the News, The Cars, Herbie Hancock, Bonnie Tyler, Stevie Nicks, Men at Work, ZZ Top, Paul McCartney and Michael Jackson, Weird Al Yankovic, Cindy Looper, Pink Floyd, The Pretenders, Billy Joel, Billy Idol, Elton John, Neil Young, Sheena Easton, Patti Smith and Scandal.
1: Destroy all monsters.
2: The person that Al Hassan was trying to create.

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My mother told me when my sister was born, her waters broke while she was in the vegetable garden tending the cabbages. I was 5 years old when my sister died. Truth be told, I remember her more from the pictures on my mum's dresser than any actual memory of her. Me in pigtails, sitting in a green plastic baby bath with her in my lap. Her lying on a blanket on our old dining room table in the same white baby suit I had when I was a baby and that went on to become my son's. I still recall vividly the morning of her death. It was very early. I know this because the sky was that strange violet grey of pre-dawn. I think my father must have cried out because the next thing I remember was being in the lounge room next to my sister's crib. She had moved up and her head was touching the top edge. Next thing I remember was sitting on the front seat of our noisy yellow Renault, driving the few blocks from our house to the hospital. My mother was in the back wearing her pale blue short-sleeved dressing gown and trying in vain to resuscitate her

The hospital confusion reigned for me, and the last time I remember seeing my sister was when they put her on a hospital bed with an oxygen mask. It always struck me as strange that the bed they put her on was so big. Or maybe it was just because she was so small. I was ushered into an annex, and one of the nurses pressed a faded yellow bunny into my arms. I didn't cry at the funeral. I didn't really understand the magnitude. Only when I was older did I begin to understand why every year on the anniversary of her death, my mother quietly got herself drunk. I watched on with the self-obsessed curiosity of a five-year-old as people came and kissed the small white coffin in the church. My father didn't cry either when the coffin was lowered. But then boys aren't supposed to cry. And my father was always a man.

0: how she had stomped on the cabbages in the vegetable garden. Why should they survive when my sister didn't?
1: Little for that. Jump, jump, jump, jump. Going on a bear hunt. Going on a bear. I got to catch a little one. No. A little one. Well, going on a bear hunt. Going on a poo-poo bear hunt. It's a beautiful day. I'm not scared. What? Come, go under it. Go over it. We have to go through it. See, see, see, see, see. There's a big giant head. Going on a bear hunt. A little bear. We need to catch it. Going on a bear hunt. I think it's a monster.
2: The bear hunt.
1: Where's the bear? In here? Something else. There? There's some monsters out there.
2: This is a scary cave. Let's go out when the bear come in.
1: There's a little one.
0: Honey, where have you been?
1: Bear hunt by myself.
0: I've been looking all over for you. It's time to go home now.
1: Mm-hmm.
0: Come on, let's go. The wind begins as a vague draft. Slowly, but with ever-increasing insistence, it starts plucking gently at people's newspapers and ruffling hair until finally it can no longer be ignored. Almost as one, the great flock of heads turn, a Mexican wave of movement. Bags and briefcases are hoisted, MXs flicked, folded, and tucked under arms. People shuffle, rested from their contemplation into action. The train arrives with a blast of air and sound, drawing even with those awaiting its arrival. The train station is relatively new,

0: Only open since February the 23rd. The smell of concrete dust still lingers. The intended launch date was the 22nd, but had been shifted due to the National Day of Mourning for victims of the Black Saturday bushfires. One central platform services trains from opposing directions, stopping either side. What was once a branch line, now a throughway, snakes in and out of the darkness, alternating between tunnels, cutovers, and a stunning stretch over the harbour bridge via Milsons Point, before diving down into the city again to reach Wynyard. I am joined by the usual mix of business people and students who share this line. They pour in from their respective vocations out of the large zoned estates in North Ryde. A man is sitting opposite me on the train. We are alone, except for an older lady sitting on the far side of my bench, reading. This man is unremarkable, in his late 50s, slightly balding. He wears cargo pants, socks without shoes, and two collared shirts. I glance at him. He is talking to someone, so I assume he is wearing a hands-free mobile device. I glance at him again, then notice that he has no such device and is addressing someone slightly to the side of me with a harrowed intensity. It is not a rambling monologue, but a conversation. He did not speak loudly enough for his words to be understandable, but I realise that he's looking at his own shadowy reflection. The train has yet to surface and the darkness turns the window into a fractured smoky mirror. The delinquent in me wants to ask, "You right, mate? Who's your friend?" But more than anything, I think, how sad. I hope he has help. He exits the carriage at the next stop, moves across the platform to the escalators, and still continues his conversation. The woman on my right does not look up. When the train arrives, the spontaneous action of movement underscores an embodied ritual that is enacted countless times by the commuters. We bend ourselves, unaware of the effect of being bent towards the liminal thresholds we have instinctively avoided, the border zone between platform and track, crossed only when all signals, all the signs, all elements align. Countless rail safety campaigns urge to stay behind the yellow line, a reinforcement of ritual. Much like Henri Lefebvre's idea of social conduct as dressage, such movement is ingrained through repetition and subsequently embodied. Action in such circumstances is a latent, triggered response, which arises through conditioning and saturation. We train ourselves and are trained to behave a certain way. "Excuse me," I say as we crowd onto the train. Moments later, I cannot recall if it is a thought or an articulation. An automatic reaction to the convergence of such spaces, the meter or so of platform demarcated by rows of raised yellow dots, and just beyond the doors into the train. It's an intensified liminoid zone created through the merging of arrival and departure. Liminoid phenomena, unlike liminal phenomena, which are centralized, occur along the margins, in the interstices, and on the interfaces of central and servicing institutions. Here people keep a compact inward pull to themselves and their possessions, lest they infringe on others' personal space. The artificial lighting disperses shadows so they seem not to possess them. Elias Canetti speaks of the power of a crowd that manifests itself in human activities, ranging from mob violence to religious congregations. Commuters, however, as a crowd share a purpose, a goal to arrive, but not an ideology, and therefore lack this power. They are mechanical. They share a state of being, all awaiting. They have nothing and everything in common. The service on Platform 2 has been suspended due to someone attempting self-harm, intones the recordist that usually announces the train arrivals. This is reflected on the screens that hold information about the approaching trains. I am dismayed. Persons attempting suicide is so commonplace. City Rail has an automated message specifically for the task. John Watkins, Minister for Transport, is quoted saying, We are averaging slightly more than one death per month from people on our rail network. The same voice which intones, "The next train to arrive on platform 2 goes to, then all stations to," calmly advises those waiting that someone's life is in the balance. No one seems to care about the person as much as the disruption of their travel plans. I am waiting for my connecting train when suddenly a primal cry emanates from further along the platform.
1: Ah!
0: It is a throat-clearing growl, guttural. Moments later, it is repeated. Everyone on the platform turns with excitement to see the show. A lone figure in a peaked cap reels with tragic comic exaggeration. He has a face that is weathered and old, with a look of a lost child. "What?" he shouts at the onlookers before crouching next to his discarded bag. "I can't help it," he says sadly, more to himself than anyone else. A week later, I get off the train at Central. I overhear two train workers. They had been painting the trim on the bathroom doors when it started to rain, and so are now leaning against the red brick under the meagre tin awning.
1: Had a jumper last week, sitting on the rail bridge, threatening to jump off. It was fucking madness. Line was closed for 45 minutes. We had six trains worth of people on the one platform. Can't wait to get back there on Monday and find out if you did it or not.

Dismantling distinction. In the eye. In the hand. Art is a false idol. A misrepresentation of space. Propaganda.

0: propaganda.
1: Not

Do-do-do-do-do-do-do-do-do-do-do-do-do-do-do-do-do-do-do-do-do-do-do-do-do-do-do-do-do-do-do-do-do-do-do-do-do-do-do-do-do-do-do-do-do-do-do-do-do-do-do-do-do-do-do-do-do-do-do-do-do-do-do-do-do-do-do-do-do-do-do-do-do-do-do-do-do-do-do-do-do-do-do-do-do-do-do-do-do-do-do-do-do-do-do-do-do-do-do-do-do-do-do-do-do-do-do-do-do-do-do-do-do-do-do-do-do-do-do-do-do-do-do-do-do-do-do-do-do-do-do-do-do-d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

0: Illinois, USA. Radius presents the Patch Series. Patch is an ongoing series of curated playlists selected from the Radius episode archive. Each playlist is organized around a specific topic or theme that engages the tonal and public spaces of the electromagnetic spectrum. Patch serves as a platform to illuminate the questions, concerns, and complexities of and within radio-based art practices. 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
1: Radius presents Episode 4, Art of Failure's 8 Silences. 8 Silences offers a sensible representation of the internet by broadcasting audio streams that travel and reverberate through the web. Initially silent, the streams progressively incorporate an infinity of transformations or errors that modify the sound as it circulates on the network. These alterations are comparable to a form of erosion caused by the network space. They are a key to allow different mental representations of this digital topography. 8 Silences is a sound immersion in the heart of data flows.

Radius presents episode 16. Gregory Chetansky's My Hard Drive is Experiencing Some Strange Noises. My Hard Drive is Experiencing Some Strange Noises is the sound of a defective hard drive disk picked up by a contact microphone. The acoustic wave is instantly processed by software that repeats and amplifies the sounds, creating a resounding echo.

Radius presents episode 18, Anthony J. Hart's CT Room. CT Room is a collage of field recordings taken from various online video chat rooms and instant messenger services. In many of the recordings, the subjects that chose to type responses instead of speak were unaware that they had left their computer microphones on. In some of these cases, the computer was left on even after the person had stopped chatting. Hart was able to record the sounds of these seemingly empty spaces and the personal conversations that would take place outside the designated chat space. The compiled recorded sounds have been processed only minimally and arranged into a compositional structure. All sounds used are as recorded, complete with defects due to bitrate streaming. Once arranged apart from the accompanying visual aspects, the sounds become abstracted from their original context and open up to interpretation. The sounds take on a sinister tone and speak to a certain kind of panopticism, a voyeurism where those being watched are perhaps only subconsciously aware that they are potentially being observed by someone else.

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0: I want to burn. Well, how do I start? Today is Saturday. Saturday the 14th of December 1991, and it's 7:10 at night. Here we are in Exmouth, sitting in Sean's attic room, waiting for the dinner to cook. Dinner's in the oven, getting very hot, not quite ready there yet. What else? That'll do. Finish. The end. Thank you very much. Bye-bye.
1: My name is Emily. I'll see you next week. Same time, same place, same station.

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0: nervous and a little scared, and I can't honestly tell you why. I can't put my finger on it.
1: Hello? Hi.
2: Hey,
1: I'm checking in.
2: Okay, actually,
1: am I early?
3: We'd been given a chance at age 18 to flash forward to this moment and see all of us here today at this reunion, how we look, the lives we've led, the jobs we have, all of it. Do you think we'd be surprised? Or do you think this is pretty much how you thought it would turn out?
0: I decided to go out to the campus by way of my old hometown. I hadn't been there in about maybe 15 years, my whole family.
1: Hi, how you doing? Can I get two slices, not too hot, please?
2: Yeah.
1: Thanks.
3: Practicing, remembering.
1: When did this stop being Charlie's Pizza? 20 years ago, really? Same owners or new owners? Same owners?
3: Everything looks...
1: Oh, you're the owner. Okay.
3: Smaller.
1: I grew up here. I grew up around...
3: It's just familiar, you know? I'm standing here like almost as if I never left.
4: Hello.
5: Jail.
6: Hello there.
1: Hi.
6: I'm Jan
1: came
6: Miner.
1: Hi,
6: I'm Director of Development.
1: Tom Tenney.
6: Hi, Tom.
1: How you doing?
6: 84.
1: Yeah.
6: The linens are right by the entryway.
7: Hey, Tom.
1: Hey, how are you?
7: Good. How are
1: good.
7: You doing?
1: Good. It's good to see you. You look great.
7: Thanks. You too.
1: Thanks.
7: You've been camping out here all weekend?
1: Yeah. I've been here for like 24 hours. It's like, I'm like, why did I do this?
7: What'd you do yesterday?
1: I got here.
8: How's it going?
9: Good.
8: You look great.
3: It's almost like we're denied the usual tiny increments of change, and suddenly we're presented to everybody we used to know as if we kind of walked into a closet one minute and then emerged the next as a fully formed adult.
9: And I don't think I've changed that much, but I still have the hair.
10: 1971. Anyone from 1971 here?
11: Going.
12: You are. Yeah.
13: And it's really great to see you. And I really hope that if you came back today and it's your first visit back in 20 years or 30 years, that we'll see you again in 5 years or 3 years or 2 years, whichever you would like. Because this school is here for you.
3: You can see the end. It's not only imaginable, but must be imagined. Each of my classmates I encountered that Saturday were dealing with this negotiation in their own way, a fact which endowed their laughter with an underlying gravity which was absent when we were in high school.

0: No, maybe we have, I'm gonna have a baby with somebody. Wait, I don't.
1: I'm too self-absorbed to do that.
0: But babies force that out of you. That's why they suck. Don't have.
1: I know. I'm not ready to have that force out of me.
2: When we snuck behind the art building to smoke a joint, Julie looked around nervously and she asked me, "Are we safe? Where are the grown-ups?" I was like, "Julie, we are the grown-ups." Maybe our youth never leaves us. Maybe it lives inside us as a fundamental piece of who we are. Right? Like a force that allows us to create and laugh and reinvent ourselves anytime we want.

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back of your head, which inevitably he's going to do, he will crush your non-dominant hand first. You're hoping that your good hand now is left over. We don't curl up in a ball on our sides. When you're on your side, only thing protecting your face is this arm. A bear's paw moves at 150 miles an hour. The first time it hits you, that's going to come off. Your face is exposed. You're going to lose half your face. It's called a degloving injury. Spread your legs slightly apart so that you don't get rolled over by the bear. Bury your face into the ground. Cover it with your non-dominant hand. That way, when he bites in the back of your head, which inevitably he's going to do, he will crush your non-dominant hand first. You're hoping that your good hand now is left over. We don't curl up in a ball on our sides. When you're on your side, only thing protecting your face is this arm. A bear's paw moves at 150 miles an hour. The first time it hits you, that's going to come off. Your face is exposed. You're going to lose half your face. It's called a degloving injury. Spread your legs slightly apart so that you don't get rolled over by the bear. Bury your face into the ground. Cover it with your non-dominant hand. That way, when he bites in the back of your head, which inevitably he's going to do, he will crush your non-dominant hand first. You're hoping that your good hand now is left over. We don't curl up sides. When you're on your side, only thing protecting your face is this arm. Bear's paw moves 50 miles an hour. The first time it hits you, it's going to come off. Your face is exposed. You're going to lose half your face. It's called a degloving. Spread slightly apart so you don't get rolled by the bear. Your face in the ground. Cover it with non-dominant hand. That way, when you back in your head, which he's going to do, crush your non-dominant hand first. Your good hand. Put a ball on our side. You're on your side. Only thing protecting your face is this arm. A bear's paw moves at 150 miles an hour. The first time it hits you, that's going to come off. Your face is exposed. You're going to lose half your face. It's called a degloving injury. Spread your legs slightly apart so that you don't get rolled over by the bear. Bury your face into the ground. Cover it with your non-dominant hand. That way, when he bites in the back of your head, which inevitably he's going to do, he will crush your non-dominant hand first. You're hoping that your good hand now is left over. We don't curl up in a ball on our sides. When you're on your side, only the bear. Bury your face into the ground. Cover it with your non-dominant hand. That way, when he bites in the back of your head, which inevitably he's going to do, he will crush your non-dominant hand first. You're hoping that your good hand now is left over. We don't curl up in a ball on our sides. When you're on your side, only thing protecting your face is this arm. A bear's paw moves at 150 miles an hour. The first time it hits you, that's going to come off. Your face is exposed. You're going to lose half your face. It's called a degloving injury. Spread your legs slightly apart so that you don't get rolled over by the bear. Bury your face into the ground. Cover it with your non-dominant hand. That way, when he bites back in your head, which inevitably he's going to do, he will crush

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0: 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The goal is to support work that engages the tonal and public spaces of the electromagnetic spectrum. Radius presents a new series called Sketchpad. 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
1: Radius presents Episode 11, Jeff Guberich's Radio Wide World. In 1994, while living in Florence, Italy, Guberich experienced sounds shaped by random processes through a shortwave radio. During radio listening sessions in the middle of the night, Guberich noticed that when the stations closer to him signed off, sudden gaps, chasms of vibrant static, new stations, and other signals from afar drifted in, often from places too far off to seem within logical range. Coming later to understand that these bounce signals were effects generated by ionic scatter and extreme weather conditions, even solar flares and meteorite showers, his immediate intuition became reinforced. Even the so-called random noises were not devoid of meaning. Outer space was being communicated inside the inner space of the listening experience. Behind the novel sonic effects, there was an alive and expressive cosmos. These recordings were made on cassettes mainly in the summers of 1994 and 1995 with no extraordinary equipment. A small AM/FM SW/LW radio with double cassette deck. The recordings and remixes continued over the years in New York, Montreal, Java, Bali, Rome, and then in New Mexico, where Guberich managed to acquire a 1963 U.S. military shortwave receiver. These broadcasts are more or less in chronological order. The very first recordings made in Italy drift into the years of remixes, where other recordings were added. The final broadcast is a composition based on improvisations using the military-issue shortwave.
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Estoy pasando de Alemania a Rusia para la taquilla. Quizás

This is Evan Hill calling from Cairo at 1:35 p.m. local time. Al Jazeera English is coming in and out on television here in Cairo. Our staff in the bureau have been ordered to not do any more live shots from the city. We're showing recent pictures instead. Security forces entered the bureau and demanded identification from the staff. No one has been detained or harmed in any way, but

Radius is an experimental radio broadcast platform based in Chicago, Illinois, USA. Radius presents Patch, curated playlists selected from the Radius episode archive. 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Radius Patch serves as a platform to illuminate the questions, concerns, and complexities of and within radio-based art practices.

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1: You
0: made it.
1: I'm going to wear a t-shirt.

0: If you can you hear me on the radio? Okay. Could everyone come over close to the antenna for a second? Can everyone hear me? Yeah. I've never talked into such a big microphone before. So thanks everybody for coming. This is a project organized and hosting Eric Lenderson. I'm on about an hour of sleep, so I'm gonna try my best to move through this. So Radius is experimental radio broadcast based here in Chicago, and we support artists who use radio as a primary element in their work. We're really excited to be hosting Eric Lenderson here on the shore of Lake Michigan in collaboration with something called Sound Camp and Reveal, Revel?
1: Reveil.
0: Reveil. Yeah. So we're in a partnership basically. Is there's a group that started this in London, and at the break of dawn in London, they have a camp set up somewhere in the woods, and they do a listening session together where they're basically saying hello to the sunrise. After London, they've created kind of a network of nodes around the world and traveling west. So as the sun is going around, there are all of these open microphones located all around the world. And if you're online or if you're listening on the radio, you can go and check this out and listen. I think the next stop is Austin, Texas.
2: Greg Odrobinek has a stream going over by his place in Gary, so just southern tip of the lake.
0: Okay. Yeah. We're really excited to be hosting Eric Lenderson's. So this is a temporary sound tent at Camp Sherwin. The sun, I think, is supposed to rise at 5:47, and it's 5:28 right now. Eric, I don't know if you have anything to say.
2: Yeah. And I'll scooch over. Yeah. Broadcasting on 88.9 FM. Yes. Put my radio voice on. Thanks for coming out to my sound tent. I'm glad we've got some good weather for it. So it's not a fierce windscape as it's been for the past few days this week. But some of the ideas behind doing this was that for a variety of circumstances or reasons, I find myself living at this place here, Sherwin on the Lake. The building over here is where I've been living for almost 2 years, and it has a really special landscape, being first of all on the lake, I thought for the Dawn Chorus event, it would be great because you could look out east, see the sunrise, hear the sounds of the water and the birds, sounds of people, our footsteps on the rocks and sand and all that. I thought that in itself would be interesting. And it also ties in with interesting things that are going on with some broader concerns about environment and water, people and wildlife. So this is kind of, I think the term is a ecotone, ECOTONE, which is a kind of transitional zone in the landscape where two kind of biological communities meet or overlap. So the shoreline of Lake Michigan is a kind of special environment where you have kind of unique events and activities in life kind of meeting in this transitional zone. So So that idea is also interesting when you think about radio too, because radio kind of is a different sort of environment, less tangible, but able to kind of reach through communities and bring them together in ways that wouldn't be possible otherwise. So all those ideas are kind of woven into this, and I'm trying to figure this out and how to express it in a more sensible kind of way. But yeah, so there's that. It's also maybe an experiment for a course that I'm gonna team teach with Lindsay French in the fall. So I had the sense that we'd be bringing students together with other communities and doing events like this that have to do with different kinds of ecological relationships and environments and things, and also using technology to explore and to highlight some of those relationships and learn more about them, or well, for a variety of different reasons. So that's another connection for this. And then with some of the sounds that are getting recorded here, I want to put them together for a recorded piece, maybe a soundscape composition or something, that will be featured on the Radius website for episode 63. So people later can come and listen to the artifact. But there's an interesting conversation going on behind me. You should listen to it.

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Is it? So again, you are tuned into 88.9 FM, listening to Radius episode 63, Eric Lenderson's Sound Tent at Camp Sherwin.

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Radius presents the Sketchpad series. Sketchpad is an ongoing monthly radio program produced for Wave Farm. Wave Farm is a nonprofit arts organization that celebrates creative and community use of media in the airwaves. Wave Farm provides access to transmission technologies and supports artists and organizations that engage with media as an art form. The Sketchpad program features a rebroadcast of previous Radius episodes. Each episode is followed by a playlist of works selected by that episode's artist. The series seeks to highlight the peripheral work that influences the research and production of the episode. Radius presents episode 46, Luke Munn's Siren Song. Siren Song takes up the siren as a ubiquitous sonic symbol of a post-crisis landscape. From air raid warnings to car alarms and tornado alerts, the siren broadcasts a public call of unease. At the same time, the cascading tones emit a haunting and unsettling quality, which remains personally memorable. Siren Song uses found sounds from a variety of locations, adding a new layer every minute for the first half hour, then slowly removing them during the second half. The work seeks to construct a compelling sonic terrain from the aggressive, uneasy sounds which comprise our new normal, the state of emergency.

0: You have been listening to the Radius Sketchpad program produced for Wave Farm. This episode featured Radius Episode 46, Luke Munn's Siren Song.
1: The centrifugal forces do not flee the center forever, but approach it once again only to retreat from it yet again. Such is the nature of the violent oscillations that overwhelm an individual so long as he seeks only his own center and is incapable of seeing the circle of which he himself is a part. For if these oscillations overwhelm him, it is because each one of them corresponds to an individual other than the one he believes himself to be, from the point of view of the unlocatable center. As a result, an identity is essentially fortuitous, and a series of individualities must be undergone by each of these oscillations, so that as a consequence, the fortuitousness of this or that particular individuality will render all of them necessary. Klausowski on Nietzsche.
2: Sunday, 1:19 p.m. End of final message.
3: My heart
4: desires the words of the cul-de-sac.
3: God,
4: catches
3: me short
4: that led me here.
3: Bright
4: and mended words.
3: And taste a log
4: on my shame.
3: I watch a stilled cascade. I watch a stilled
4: The hard surface of things rubs, bumps, and grinds. It traces the same short path over and over again, till the pallid reflections wear thin, unhinge. They crack and founder, mute beneath my tongue. My hollow chest aches to sing, but the smooth folds of this mirrored box, long and thin and deep, that I have blundered into, hold so tight. My every breath swings up and sails awry. It takes a short, spastic flight down a narrow hall and bursts against the mirrored wall. Soiled and stained, the light trickles to the bottom of the cul-de-sac. I think I must retrace each errant step of all the years that led me here. amidst the dust and shards, I must find and follow a single spider's thread and hope regain a path. But the laughter of my hosts catches me short. It fixes a blood-red stain upon my chest. My face sweats when I think that they might sight me here, not yet half a man, caught between these walls, their eyes to fall upon my shame, which neither tattered hands conceal, nor stuttering tongue transform. Drunk in heat and darkness, the beasts howl. They toss themselves against reflections impenetrable, specters of my past. The mirrors of my funhouse bulge and cringe. It is a game. They conspire with whispers full of gibber and froth. These corridors exact their toll. They too will turn lost, stumble, and fall, their small noises passing through the looking glass to sink and gather with the rest. I watch a stilled cascade that has stuttered and tumbled through the dim passage of these years. And from this fractured stream, I seek to pluck such winsome shadows that I might cleave together wings, and find again such bright and mended words that I might break apart the heart and edge of things, and taste the laws and the quiet of the open.
5: Get these corridors exact their
6: Bueno, nosotros ya elevamos una solicitud, ya informamos al Consejo de Monumentos Nacionales que queremos impulsar una declaratoria de este lugar como monumento histórico en su categoría de sitio 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

Sirius presents the Sketchpad series. Sketchpad is an ongoing monthly radio program produced for Wave Farm. Wave Farm is a nonprofit arts organization that celebrates creative and community use of media and the airwaves. Wave Farm provides access to transmission technologies and supports artists and organizations that engage with media as an art form. The Sketchpad program features a rebroadcast of previous Radius episodes. Each episode is followed by a playlist of works selected by that episode's artist. The series seeks to highlight the peripheral work that influences the research and production of the episode. Radius presents episode 54.

5. Abenadi Meitzes, Mare Peace, Lisbon. Mare Peace, Lisbon is an exploratory atmospherics project that was made in Lisbon, Portugal, using custom-built sensors and software. The sensors recorded micro-local environmental elements such as ambient light, humidity, light frequencies, and temperature. Meitzes treated these sounds as residues, glitches, and afterimages, fragments of a city beyond the city. The project was presented as a live performance at the Sinal de Cortes Palace in Lisbon on September 19th and 21st of 2013.

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0: 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O tucano. Vamos ver, olha aqui. O tucano.

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есть сильней очарование. Глаза потопленные ниц в минуты страстные.

You have been listening to the Radius Sketchpad program produced for Waveform. This episode featured Radius Episode 55, Abhinata Mehta's Mare Peace

Package. Package. Unwrap. A single epidural cell takes 1 month to make its way from growth cell to the exterior skin before falling off. Exposed. Dissect. Shed. There were words etched into her body. Clean. Packaged tightly. Remove. Held in check. Grow. Yet linear evidence of time's tribute to experience. Peel.

The project Zvočiti, Sounding, is a series of thematically rounded radio and podcast audio broadcasts about Slovenian composers and authors of electroacoustic sound experiments. The aim of the project Zvočiti, Sounding, is to establish connections in the Slovenian contemporary music scene that is active in the performing, experimental, and intermedia and internet field. The project presents authors of the younger and middle generation who create mainly independent music and sound art projects in various art forms in the institutional and non-institutional frame for theater, dance, film, ballet, performance art, festivals, events, installations, internet and experimental projects of a local and international scope. The project Zvočiti, Sounding, brings together the works and music of artists, composers and sound researchers. Podcast units of the individual authors are broadcasted on the FM in Ljubljana, Slovenia, and streamed on the internet in the frame of Radio Zona project, as well in the live program and internet broadcast on the internet radio Radio Art Mobile Rome, Italy, and Novi Radio Beograd.

0: Octek's musical path started in late 90s, when he fell in love with the sound of old analog synthesizers, and started conducting organic crackle and tone experiments. His debut album Ida Ilesnok, released on Tenica Records in 2002, received high praises from both critics and the public, and got proclaimed as one of the best post-basic channel dub techno releases. But always looking forward, his next album Variations, released on RXDX label in 2005, took his experimentation even further and deeper, which confused some of his fans a little, but gained him new ones and got him some really good reviews in the press. In the meantime, he has lent his remixing skills to the likes of Lyra, Ultra Red, Marco Furstenberg, Spy Weirdos. 2008 saw the release of new EP, and his ambient album Dead Center of Nowhere, originally recorded as a sequel to Ida Ilesnok, but till now never released. It was finally out as a shared release between Proclaimed Thinnernet label and RXDX. In 2003 he has received Slovenian Boomerang Award for the Best Newcomer of the Year, and in both 2002 and 2003 he was selected as one of the 10 finalists for Radio France International Electronic Music Award. His live sets have taken him all over Europe to events such as Club Transmediali, Berlin, Sprawl, London, Dispatch, Belgrade, Exit, Novi Sad, Signet Art, Dezden, Meet Me, Progress Festival. Weblink and contact www.octex.si.
1: You are listening to Octex aka Jernej Marušić, recorded live in Kino Šiška in Ljubljana on September 25th, 2009.

0: So we are in studio with Jernej Marusic, the leader, founder of the project Octex.
1: The only member.
0: Why? yeah, but it's true, isn't it?
1: Yeah.
0: And you're doing this with, so for how many years now?
1: I think it will almost be 15.
0: 15 years?
1: No, not that many. 10 to 15, something like that.
0: Okay.
1: I'm totally sure when I started.
0: It started like in mid 90s?
1: Yeah, 95, 96 or something.
0: Uh-huh. How come?
1: I don't know. Just playing with the computer. Actually, my brother started making music, so. He was more into it at the time, and then I started playing with softer bit, and then I got totally mesmerized with it, and he got bored.
0: So. And you changed the role.
1: Yeah.
0: And you took over the equipment.
1: Actually, there wasn't many equipment at the time, only one synth and sound card.
0: Okay. As far as I can see, you've got a lot of analog equipment in your studio.
1: Yeah, I love analog, so it sounds better to me. Analog has more character
0: than digital.
1: Yeah.
0: But you carry it with you on your performances, live acts, etc.?
1: Not that much. Mostly the live acts are based around laptop and MIDI controllers. And a few small pieces, analog stuff, analog bass module and analog delay.
0: This is like your profession, or are you doing something else for surviving?
1: Actually, at the moment I'm trying to live from the music, and I'm doing some freelance design work as well. But before that I was heavily involved with some internet projects.
0: Like
1: the famous Slovenian boha.com webpage.
0: Okay.
1: Yeah, we started that. That also turned out into a 10-year project in the end. We sold the company. Worked there for a while, but then I quit and decided to.
0: But it was more or less commercial wise.
1: Yeah.
0: Nothing to do with the music.
1: No.
0: Okay.
1: Web design. Customer support.
0: You work on your music alone, or you do some collaborations?
1: I mostly work alone, but now we started kind of a jam session band with some friends of mine. We kind of got the same idea at the same time that we got bored at being alone in the studio all the time. Decided to start having jam sessions on a weekly basis, clubs up. And it was really fun, so we kept doing it. And with two other guys that were there all the time, Dojaja and Mario Marol, we then decided, let's make a band together.
0: A group.
1: And it continues to be based on totally improvisation. We have no songs or anything.
0: It's like jamming digital, like instrument, analog synthesizers.
1: Yeah, it's mostly Mario has a laptop and plays a MIDI controller and sometimes some synths and plays most of the melodies. And then me and Dojaja, we are totally without computers, have a Korg Electribe sampling drum machine, which is the basis of my setup. Then I have this small portable modular synth and the Korg MS-10. Then I trigger something from the Electribe, play some bass lines live. And
0: noises from analog synthesizer.
1: Yeah, and Dojaja has some drum machines, analog drum machines, and analog effects, and also MOOC synth.
0: No acoustic instruments, voice, etc. or?
1: We also use that from time to time. And mostly we have some other people, some guests that arrive with some acoustics. Really enjoyed who playing with the guy at the hang drum. That instrument is really fun. And some percussion players, some congas and then filtering that.
0: And you are having performance in Kino Shishka,
1: yeah,
0: in about 2 week or 2 weeks
1: one
0: time.
1: Week,
0: 1 week
1: actually,
0: time.
1: Yeah, it's exactly 1 week.
0: Okay. So you are becoming like a more like a regular appearance guy in Kino Shishka, aren't you?

0: based on some field recording, so I often start with the field recording and then add sounds on top of that. Sometimes it's just some ambient field recording when I can do whatever, and sometimes some rhythmical stuff. Then I stretch it and quantize it so I can play other stuff.
1: With it.
0: Actually, just did a track when I had the field recording of some guy on metro in Berlin playing guitar and singing something. I recorded it in totally different end of the tunnel, so it was echoing a lot. And I decided just leave the recording as it is and then play synths and stuff on top of it. Just play live to go with the melody that he was playing. Then I processed the original field recording into some phasers and tape echoes and stuff.
1: So you do a lot of experiment.
0: Yeah.
1: And comparing analog to digital, what's the percentage of using it? Depends on, or it's like more or less one side or?
0: Actually, lately I've been moving to mostly using computer for just recording, kind of multi-track recorder. And for some basic effects, some EQing and
1: mixing
0: and some reverb or some strange plugins that really cut out the sound. I like to use computer for stuff that I cannot do with analog stuff, some bizarre effects and stuff like that. But I don't want to use it to emulate analog equipment. And plugin synths, which I use the most, are just some weird additive synthesis or something like that.
1: Filters, modulators.
0: No, it's some additive stuff. And with this
1: additives.
0: Yeah.
1: Okay.
0: Stuff that you don't have in hardware synths.
2: You are listening to Octex aka Jernej Marušić, recorded live in Kino Šiška in Ljubljana on September 25th, 2009.

0: You're tuned to podcast Zvočiti Sounding, presenting Octex. Now back to an interview with an artist.
1: You're releasing your stuff also, aren't you? Tell us a little bit about that.
2: Actually, I haven't released any record in a while. So, because of the internet work, I was totally out of time to work on music till this year. But I did some remixes and some tracks for some compilation.
1: Your own stuff or other stuff? Remixing other stuff.
2: Remixing other stuff, yeah.
1: Like?
2: Remix, the most recent album, remix for Marco Furstenberg and from Germany, and for some Greek guy, Spy Weirdos. Some interesting stuff, something a bit like Murkoff, a mixture of acoustic, kind of classical sounds, and then with some clicks and stuff like that.
1: Fun stuff. That was released.
2: That was released,
1: As an LP or EP?
2: He released it as a double CD. One CD contained his own album, and the second CD was remixes from guys like Alva Noto and Van Karma.
1: You're very much in this dub-like effects scene, isn't it?
2: Yeah. This kind of...
1: Did you start it with it, or...? Well, can you do like a brief run through from the music you did like 10 years ago and then how it developed?
2: Kind of started doing different, more dancey stuff. Didn't focus on something specific at the time, just was trying to do something. Some kind of the things that were between techno and trance at the time. Then I moved more and more into more kind of harder techno, like the stuff that Umek was making at the time. My first record that got released was in 99, was on some Swedish label. It was more hard techno, a bit Detroit-ish sounding maybe. But then I, even before that, I was experimenting from time to time, doing kind of more atmospheric stuff, which I really enjoyed, lots of effects and stuff. And then that kind of started taking over, because I was in contact a lot with Umek. He was always really perfectionist in sound. My drums ain't sounding really good, that I need a good drum machine or sampler and stuff. Then for a while, so I didn't have time, money to buy, like that. I said that I will just do more abstract stuff when the beat is not that important.
1: It's just a part of it.
2: Yeah. Then I realized I really enjoy doing this kind of stuff a lot more than doing more, because I'm not limited so much, because when you're doing dancey stuff, I don't know, at least I feel limited on what you can do.
1: Yeah, it is. Yeah. It's more like four on the floor, like it is like four on the floor, it's like the limit. Yeah.
2: So, my stuff that I was doing at the time, also the experimental stuff, was also mostly based on four on the floor beat, but I could add anything on top of that. So then it was kind of an accident that one of my tracks got onto the Elektrotehnika Slovenica compilation that was getting released as, on with the Wire magazine. Actually, I was in studio at Umek's place, and Istok Turk came along with who else could be interesting for this compilation, that Jani from Live was organizing it. And
1: through the Nika Records, as far as I know. Or
2: yeah, it, no, at the time it was not part of Nika, it was just heard of NSK, who's doing a compilation for Wire or something like that. So I'm excited to talk that I could have something like that. Actually, I had a problem how to deliver the track because I was recording everything on DAT tapes and I couldn't make a copy of that. And I didn't want to give my DAT tape containing all the tracks to someone, so I just got a new DAT tape and recorded a new track on it and then gave it to Istok, gave it to Jani, and then Jani called me, yeah, that he really liked that. And then...
1: And it was one of the more ambient abstract tracks.
2: Really dubbish techno stuff.
1: So this was like a turning point or something?
2: Yeah, that, then this compilation evolved into the Technica label, and I got a deal to do a whole album on that. So I selected the whole tracks that I did and did some new ones to form an album, and that was really well accepted with people and critics. And
1: when was that?
2: It was in 2002.

0: after the first album, I still had time to work on music. So I actually did a second album after that, also meant to be released on Technica label, which was kind of ambient without any kick drums and stuff. For me, it was kind of continuation of the sound, but just without the so pronounced beats. But I discovered that a lot of people, once you take out the kick drum, they start looking at music totally differently. And people at Technica and EFA distribution said that people don't expect ambient from me, they expect techno, and they kind of were not happy to release it. And I said, and I find some other place to release it. And I started sending it to different labels, but I discovered that there aren't many ambient labels releasing stuff except for their own stuff or their friends. And
1: although the ambient is seems pretty much big, isn't it?
0: Yeah, but apparently, I don't know, my album kind of fell. It was not experimental enough for the experimental. It was not dancey for the more dance. And actually, this album is getting released this year, probably on the German Tinner net label.
1: 2009 then.
0: Yeah.
1: Like 5-7 years later.
0: Something like that. And after that, I also did one album that got released for the RXTX label. And that one was went more into kind of hip hopish beats with dubbish sounds on top of that. Abstract stuff.
1: Your own or
0: in my own, yeah.
1: In all with collaboration?
0: No, it was just
1: you.
0: Just me. Yeah.
1: Okay.
0: And it actually confused some of my fans because they were expecting more dub techno. This is also one thing that I discovered. Most of these people that are really into dub techno and like stuff like Basic Channel and stuff like that. As soon as you take away the straight beat, it totally confuses them. Although it's based on a lot of similar sounds, but a bit more complex. But it got quite a lot of different people got into my music because of that experimental thing.
1: So you're changing the scene.
0: Yeah. Now actually I have this weird problem when I get called to play some gigs. Sometimes it's people who are more into my first album who expect me to play straight stuff. And other times it's more like some festivals and stuff where I have to play more abstract things. I prefer when I have an option to play a bit of everything. But it's not often the case that you do it.
1: Could you name a couple of festivals that you appeared?
0: Yeah, I played in Club Transmediale in Berlin, Ars Electronica, ICEA Festival in Finland, Future Sonic in Manchester. This year I played at Flussy Festival in Italy.

0: We have Nino, and just 2 weeks ago I was in Riga. This was part of the White Night Festival, Space Textures or something like that.
1: And then we come to the Kinošiška.
0: Kinošiška, yeah.
1: From where the sound source for this, let's say, podcast is was made, created. How do you approach to that? It was like a 1 hour, almost in 1 hour, I think.
0: Yeah.
1: Sound sculpture. How do you approach that? It's like a mix of different tracks, or it's like improvisation, or what?
0: It's mostly a mixture of different tracks. I have all the tracks for my live sets. I have everything taken apart. Baseline separately, hi-hats, snare, and all noises and different tracks. And then I trigger them live, and I usually don't do it most of the time in a proper way of recreating the track as it was meant, but take something from one track, something from the other track, and you know, it flows. And I also have this Korg electric drum machine with me for some improvised on-the-spot drum programming and some additional sounds.
1: So it was like some pre-recorded stuff and a lot of improvisation on the spot.
0: I don't have any arrangements or anything pre-planned, so if I left everything it would be just one loop going all the way.
1: Okay. The plans for the near future, let's say this project with the band, as you said, this will continue probably. And what about your own?
0: I'm actually just working on new album, supposed to be finished by the end of the year, to get released on RXDX label.
1: That's Slovenian label.
0: And then I have some material for some EP, which I'm starting to send some demo tapes around. It's actually supposed to be released on Temponautica label run by Busy and Viaja. But the label was not releasing anything for so long that the distribution then wanted to have three records prepared in advance or something like that, so that they would distribute it, and they didn't have enough material, so decided it's better to use that material for sending to some other level.
1: So during the winter, autumn and winter, you'll be working probably mostly in studio.
0: It's actually my favorite time to work on music. Kind of feels it's a better atmosphere. Actually, my first album was really inspired by walking around in the fog in Ljubljana during the winter.
1: What kind of winter do you expect?
0: I hope there will be a lot of snow, because I love to ski.
1: Okay, good. So, that was Jernej Marušič, Octex, live in his studio.
0: Yeah.

0: produced by CONA, the Institute for Contemporary Arts Processing. www.cona.si.
1: Partner of the project, Novi Radio Beograd.
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0: and sometimes it's very clear,
1: depending on the person's life. Sometimes it has a lot to say, and sometimes it's quiet.

the Daru serves, the ones, if there is something wrong, or to prepare you if something is going to break, if something is going to renew or blossom.

The energies that these cards represent are very real. And they act upon us all the time. We use them one way or the other. We always do.

Thank you.

A close friend came to me in 1995, July, and he cast the cards once. And I saw them, and I told him, "There is affairs in order," because we were both getting of age. Then about 3 days later, of course, I can't tell him what the cards said. 3 days later, I called him. He lived in Oklahoma, and I lived in Texas. And I told him what the cards really said, that there was a lot of danger. And I made it clear to him that there is no such a thing as a self-fulfilling prophecy. That is not allowed. Now, this was in July. Now, in November, he died. He had a heart attack. Didn't wake up the next morning. What I'm saying is that the tarot can predict death.

I've read people, and so many of them, so very many of them, they come to see me. Problems of all kinds, all natures. It is sad that sometimes they come to me only when they need me. I can only just see what people are doing and let them go their way. Hate stories, the hater and the hated.

emotions, negative emotions, you know, hate, despair, fear, jealousy, they are just emotions. They're forces that live only in our minds, you know? And if you consider those and decide to live with them gone from you, then it's a different life, a different outlook.

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Radius presents the Sketchpad series. Sketchpad is an ongoing monthly radio program produced for Wave Farm. Wave Farm is a nonprofit arts organization that celebrates creative and community use of media in the airwaves. Wave Farm provides access to transmission technologies and supports artists and organizations that engage with media as an art form. The Sketchpad program features a rebroadcast of previous Radius episodes. Each episode is followed by a playlist of works selected by that episode's artist. The series seeks to highlight the peripheral work that influences the research and production of the episode. Radius presents episode 68, Nathan Cook's Tildecast Dowsing. Tildecast Dowsing is an interactive work for six oscillators and radio that invites the listener to participate in tuning and acoustic filtering. Proximity is important to Tildecast Dowsing. Cook invited the viewer to sit near the speakers, hold the tune knob, and modulate at will. The primary reason for this invitation was to encourage the audience to focus on close listening and the intimacy of being physically contiguous to the radio while listening to the broadcast. This introduced a personal and spontaneous participatory aspect to the work. Tuning the radio was something Cook used to do when he was young, which recalls for him evocative memories of the intensity of being close to the speaker. For Cook, the setting of being alone in a quiet room added to the drama of that experience. Tildecast Dowsing is also a study of the gradations of atmospheric radio signal frequency inflections. The remote listener was also invited to introduce acoustic filtering to muffle, attenuate, and augment the broadcast by draping fabric or other materials over and against their own speakers. A vase or glass, for instance, can be used to reflect a sound, creating a microchamber effect and acoustical scale shift. The work investigates how the act of broadcasting is a dissemination of content without knowing where it will go, who will hear it, or what will become of it, though is deeply influenced by the environment in which it arrives. Since broadcast content intermingles within unique spheres which morph its identity, Cook invites this process into Tildecast Dowsing by encouraging listener-generated manipulation of the transmission. The work is ultimately a meditation on the variability and mutability of diffusion, and also the ways in which our perception and enjoyment of sound is heavily influenced by atmospheric and environmental particulars. Tildecast Dowsing was performed, installed, and broadcast live at Co-Prosperity Sphere in collaboration with Lumpen Radio WLPN in Chicago on Friday, November 20th, 2019.

You have been listening to the Radius Sketchpad program produced for Wave Farm. This episode featured Radius Episode 68, Nathan Cooks, Tilda Cass Dowsing.

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the last.

Radius is an experimental radio broadcast platform located in Chicago, Illinois, USA. Radius presents a rebroadcast series of previous Radius episodes for Numbers.fm. The program includes an introduction of the episode's original broadcast context, followed by the Radius episode. Radius presents Episode 9, Noe Queller's Quiver 1. Quiver 1 is a sequence of two compositions, Panthalassa and Haro Dormant. Panthalassa is a conceptual composition for solo voice that transects original vibrations of present, past, and future notions of transmission. The text-based score draws imaginary and concrete references that can be interpreted by the performer's premeditated imagination, immediate intuition, and underlying knowledge. These references are to be used as receptacles for autonomous, formulaic, oracular, and/or abstract prompts for vocal explorations. Panthalassa is composed for and executed by vocalist Kristen Hader. The second in the sequence, the graphic score Haro Dormant, is performed by Jeff Guberick on guitar and electronics, and Carolina Osowska on violin.

Okay. I want to fly, swim, howl, bellow, shout, I would like to have wings, a carapace, a dove rind to breathe, wave my trunk, twist my to divide myself, to chech up to be inside, chornoyo, everything to drift away with a dove, sono, to grow like plant, dove, flow like water, vibrate like sound, shine like is vice nicht, to curl up into all forms, penetrate into zwar es vice atom, descend to the depths of the matter, to be

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Yeah, it's time to put the nest on. It's not going to count them all.

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Sketchpad is an ongoing monthly radio program produced for Wave Farm. Wave Farm is a nonprofit arts organization that celebrates creative and community use of media in the airwaves. Wave Farm provides access to transmission technologies and supports artists and organizations that engage with media as an art form. The Sketchpad program features a rebroadcast of previous Radius episodes. Each episode is followed by a playlist of works selected by that episode's artist. The series seeks to highlight the peripheral work that influences the research and production of the episode. This month, Radius presents an episode highlighting Radius itself and is co-organized by founder and director Jeff Kolar and editor and assistant director Meredith Cooey. The selections chosen provide a context for Radius's goals as a platform, the work it presents, and its possibilities as an aesthetical, political, and public form.

that on an old story back from December 20th, 2009, talking about the big summer free agency and Derrick Rose. Talking about playing with the stars, the big three. Also, Joe Johnson was lumped into that. And then the story says, yeah, any one of them, any one of those stars, Rose said with a smile, but I wouldn't mind playing with

0: matter, Mally?
1: I want to talk to Commissioner West. I gotta see him right away.
0: What for?
1: He's gotta locate somebody for me. Somebody I want to talk to. Well, don't stand there. Get me Commissioner.

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Thank you.

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At points, the signal may be overtaken by aberrant signals from other stations. If you lose the broadcast signal, feel free to refer to your map. The map has all the tour locations associated with their relative times on the tour. If you look at the map, you should see that it will take approximately 15 minutes for you to get from 25th and Mission, where you are now, to Valencia and Duncan. The sounds that you will hear are meant to be a document and a commentary. Since we are exploring the periphery of a radio signal, where information, in the form of ephemeral radio waves, creates a geographical boundary, the documents you hear will be of largely ephemeral, lost, and mundane things. Cultural changes, transient lifestyles, evolving physical constructions, odd juxtapositions, and ethereal sound compositions will all be featured. With a little imagination,

Begin by finding our way to the edge of the signal. The tour begins assuming you will leave the front door of Southern Exposure and walk across Mission Street. You will then immediately turn left.

Mission on 25th. Now turn left. Past the Washington Mutual. And listen to the sound of a tow truck towing a black Volkswagen.

0: So on one of my walks, to get out to the perimeter of the radio signal, I found myself at the third or fourth, maybe even the fifth, parking meter on Mission from 25th going towards 26th in front of the Wash Club Coin Laundry and Market. And I like the sound of the tow truck, so I recorded that. And if you look on the ground in these particular parking spaces, you might find the remnants of a major oil spill.
1: Can I ask you what happened to your car?
2: It actually got towed by the city this morning, and they managed to crack my oil pan.
1: Oh, really?
2: So by the time I got it back, basically the tow truck damaged the entire bottom of my engine when they towed me within 2 minutes of the tow period.
1: Oh, really?
2: I came down at 7:02, and they already had, like, immediately, and when it turned over, they were out ready to tow my car.
1: Oh,
2: so
1: my God.
2: I couldn't even get to it to move it before they towed it, and they damaged the whole bottom end.
1: So they were going to tow it from that spot there?
2: Or? Oh, no, I went and got it and drove it, and it started acting weird. And as soon as it started acting weird, I pulled over, and then all the oil dumped out of my car onto the ground.
1: So where do you live, then?
2: I live in Coal Valley.
1: Oh, really?
2: Up on Clayton Street, yeah.
1: So you're just ended up here?
2: Yeah, I was down on Hayward heading back up. And
1: oh, my God.
2: Thanks, City of San Francisco Park.
1: Are you going to sue them, or?
2: Yeah, I'm going to file a claim. I mean, this is going to end up costing me about $1,200.
1: Oh, my God.
2: It's already cost me $200 a day, plus the extra $60 ticket, which is always fun.
1: Oh, geez. So, all right. Well, good luck.
2: Yeah, thanks.

You have been listening to the Radius Sketchpad program produced for Wave Farm. This episode highlighted Radius itself and was co-organized by founder and director Jeff Kohler and editor and assistant director Meredith Kulik.